Nice song by Richard Marx on BFBS. Now, if you like me, just Googled that question that I asked you about. How long was Liz Truss Prime Minister in the UK for? It was just 49 days, 44 days in office, making her the shortest serving Prime Minister in British history. We're talking about M people before. And now we're playing you OMD. This is Sailing on the Seven Seas on BFBS Rewind. Duran Duran to come after this with Wild Boys.

strange dance that you have to do to that. It's kind of like tapping the side, or you sit on the floor and then you tap the side of the floor and then you go to the other side of the floor and just tap, tap, tap, tap, tap. You kind of like rock. It's just weird. Everybody, and that's what you do the whole song. Do you remember that? If you're old enough as me, then you will remember that. Entrance is up next then. This is Set You Free, and then we've got some K7.

When the crowd say bow, selector. Rewind. When the crowd say bow, selector. Rewind. When the crowd say bow, selector. Rewind. When the crowd say bow, bow, bow.

not fair. So we say goodbye to Germany, Shape and Brunson. They head off to do their thing. So weather over the weekend, especially in the UK and over Europe, actually. Currently, you know, weather likes to be the main headline for the week, really. Back in the UK, looks like they're heading into a six-day heat wave. Starting today, from the south to the east, they reckon it's going to be hit about 30 degrees in the UK. The government health alerts have been kicking in already because, you know, Brits, they're not used to it. They don't deal with it too well. It's the full works too, apparently. Warnings about indoor spaces getting too warm, risks around open water, and the usual British mix of blazing sunshine 1 minute, thunderstorms the next. You know, yes, the southeast should be hotter than half of southern Europe on Sunday, they reckon, while the Midlands in the UK will get a warm, sticky version that makes you kind of question every clothing choice you've ever made. That's how sticky it's going to be. When yeah.

Kelly at BFBS, the Forces Station. Right, I've got my abacus out. I've had my calculator. I've been working on it. I've had the people in the office working on it, and it's conclusive. They've got back to me with the evidence. I can exclusively reveal that today is indeed Friday. Oh, here we go, have a look. Here they come. Here come the regulars. Look at them. State of you.

On and the weekend has well and truly landed. Welcome to Friday, the 19th of June, International Box Day today. Do with that what you will. Before you're about to throw out an empty box of anything, maybe look at it for a little bit and go, hey, I appreciate you. Let's have a look. What else? National Watch Day today. Does anyone really, apart from designer purposes, does anyone really use a watch anymore when we've got our phones? Ugliest Dog Day today. Today is the day we should celebrate ugly dogs. And outside of that is World Sauntering Day. So should you find yourself wanting to go for a stroll later, don't. Make sure, if you do anything, you go for a saunter. Do you know, I was thinking to myself, I've been a little bit... I know, bless me. I've been a little bit poorly this week, so I haven't been to the gym, but I feel a lot better today. I bought me gym stuff in, and I'm going to go later, and I was thinking to myself, definitely do a run out a mile on the treadmill. I don't do much, but that's it. But now I've seen this, I'll probably just saunter a mile on the treadmill later to respect the fact that it is indeed World Sauntering Day today. Now, the more astute amongst you will have noticed during this link that I am indeed wearing a baseball cap today. Cammy went to the barbers yesterday. Cammy get his hair cut too short. Cammy's silly.

0: talk about.
1: Madonna, Sabrina Carpenter, and Bring Your Love at BFBS, the Forces Station. 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Good morning. Welcome to Friday. It's 19 minutes to 7 o'clock, and it's Beyonce and Halo that plays next.
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Yes, the Forces Station. Good morning and welcome to Friday. And now we will go through some stories which could potentially be the subject of Headline Deadline today, where we rely on your creativity to come up with a better headline for the story than the one that the papers have given it. So one of the stories up for your consideration today, I don't know whether we'll go for this, but I did find it quite interesting. Bubblegum and beetroot together could lower blood pressure and help protect your heart, a study suggests. The weird combination was discovered by scientists testing how to get more health benefits from vegetables that contain nitrates. And then it goes on and there's more science. But I don't understand it and I certainly can't read it. But essentially, you get the crux of the story, and the paper have gone, you can't beat gum for boost to heart. Beat being B-E-E-T. Obviously, I think this could be a potential, you know. Well, the next three. Many Gen Zers find it intrusive to ring a doorbell, according to a new poll, with the sudden noise catching them off guard. A 39% fuel of them say they do not like it. And the paper have gone with Hell's Bells is the headline there. So Gen Z is basically afraid of doorbells. Is that one we can... The more I say the word bell, the more headlines I can see, and the more headlines I can see that you will provide that I simply will not be able to read out on the air. But nonetheless, it's still a possibility. A Wetherspoons pub plagued with ravenous seagulls has warned customers it will no longer offer refunds for the meals swiped by the birds. The winged scavengers swoop down on beer garden punters and grab grub off their plates, with chips being their favourite. The headline that the paper has gone with is quite good. Two pints of lager and a pecking of crisp. And then finally, we've got supermarket chain Lidl opened the doors to their very first pub yesterday. It's called the Middle Ale, and it's next to an existing store of theirs in Belfast. Lidl bosses had to work to overcome legal hurdles, as liquor licences in Northern Ireland can be obtained only by purchasing one from a closing business or one which no longer intends to sell alcohol. But whatever hoops they had to jump through, they have done, and Lidl have opened their first pub. A little bit trolleyed at store's first pub. That's quite good. And there are your stories for today. There they are. Any early inspiration on any of them? If so, it's breakfast at bfbs.com. We've got Lidl, and I quite like what they've called it as well, the Middle Ale. That's the name of the pub that they've opened. Lidl's first pub. Then we move on to another pub story, and it is that of the Wetherspoons, which is plagued by seagulls, has warned customers it will not give refunds anymore should their food be stolen by seagulls. Then we've got the fact that Gen Zers hate it when you ring the doorbell because they find it intrusive. Don't do it. Give me a fright. I'm here on my screen. And then we've got the story about bubblegum and beetroot together being good for your blood pressure and can help protect your heart. Any of those take your fancy. Do let me know your preference. 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

is Cam Kelly at BFBS, the Forces Station, and the Friday anthems just keep on coming. I've got another featuring 54 Ultra, massive tune at the moment. It's called Talk to You. I'll play that after this from Halsey. This is Without Me at BFBS, the Forces Station.

This is Cam Kelly at BFBS, the Forces Station. Big clue incoming. It's coming over the hills, flashing its lights at you. West Germany beat Argentina 3-2 to win the World Cup in Mexico. That was also the year that Diego Maradona thought it was netball as he scored a goal against England. I don't think there's any questions left as to what the year is. But if you want to have a guess, it's breakfast at bfbs.com. It was the year the Phantom of the Opera premiered in London and stateside Oprah Winfrey went national. Robert Palmer released I Didn't Mean to Turn You On.

0: It's BFBS, the Fawcett Station. Everywhere on the news today, just pictures of Andy Burnham, who won the Makerfield by-election yesterday. Will he, won't he trigger a leadership contest? I'm not sure anyone cares.
1: Ross.
0: Just fix the potholes. Just someone fix the potholes. Right, it's not the UK afternoon show. Happy Friday. The sun is shining. And what, we're looking at 4 or 5 days of just like gorgeous, glorious weather. I hope it's sunny where you are. If you'd like to get in touch today, that'd be really lovely. rich@bfbs.com. rich@bfbs.com. So where are you in the forces world? Are you in the UK? Are you in the Middle East? Good evening if you are. Good afternoon if you're in Estonia. Are you excited? Looking forward to the Scotland game tonight? It's annoying it's a little bit later, isn't it? I think coverage on ITV starts about 10 o'clock because they have to wrap up the game before, which I think is the USA-Australia game. So, yeah, Scotland-Morocco, very exciting. Linking up with Joe Rawson, who is now in Boston. He was in Dallas for the England game. He's now moved to Boston. So we'll link up ahead of kickoff and have a little chat with Joe a little bit later on. Can someone fix a pothole?

I watched the Swiss, Bosnia and Herzegovina game last night. It was so dull. Really thought it'd be quite good. I switched over for about 5 minutes and thought, oh, this is quite exciting. And then realised that basically the Swiss had absolutely nothing up front in the last third, so didn't know what to do. So just passed it sideways for the entire game. Hopefully it's going to be a better game tonight. If I could stay up that late. It's funny, isn't it? You get to Friday night and you're like, come on! I really want to watch it, but it's late and I've got to get up crazy early, which leads us into weekend manoeuvres. I've got to drive very early to Manchester again to move another daughter out of Manchester, basically moving out of a house, student house, coming home and then moving into a different student house. Anyway, so yeah, about 6-7 hours in a car. Joy! What are your weekend manoeuvres, please? Share, please. Rich at bfbs.com.

Don't forget, we're doing lucky numbers in about 20 minutes. We're going for the Euro Millions jackpot. It's £33 million tonight. So together, we're going to choose the numbers. If we win, we'll share that jackpot. Get thinking. Now, the Armed Forces Covenant is a promise by the UK ensuring that serving personnel and their families, including the bereaved, are treated fairly. Tim Humphries has a report about the latest Covenant conference. We'll hear about that next.

0: Pulp, Common People. It's BFBS, the Fiesta Forces Station. It's not the UK afternoon show. Now, the Armed Forces Covenant is a promise by the UK ensuring that serving personnel and their families are treated fairly. But what does this mean for you day to day, and what changes are being made to meet the needs of military life? They're just some of the areas covered in the Covenant Conference this week, as delegates from around the world will hear the lived experience of soldiers, sailors and aviators. Tim Humphries chatted to one of the speakers, leading naval nurse Abby Wright, who's passionate about her role as a mental health nurse.
1: You probably struggle to find anybody who loves their job as much as I do. So even though I do deal with people who are probably at their lowest, I get to see them getting better as well. So my current job role is assessment and treatment of our serving personnel. So people who are struggling with their mental health sort of come to us as a team. I, as a mental health nurse, will assess them. Depending on the level of care that they need, I will also deliver that treatment as well. So we look after people who have got anxiety, depression, PTSD, an array of sort of like mental health concerns. We look after a lot of different people, but getting to watch people get better and go back to work and do the jobs that they love is really, really fulfilling.
2: Abby, what is the Armed Forces Covenant Conference and your involvement in it?
1: So the conference really is to get all the stakeholders, or as many stakeholders as possible, in one place and to sort of let them know what the struggles are for serving personnel and their families, and how they can sometimes be disadvantaged by being serving families. And that could be across healthcare, housing, employment, across law, like everywhere, and how sometimes being a military person can have a negative impact on us, which is not what we want, especially when military personnel and their families give up so much because of their employment. My job at the conference is to give a little bit of an insight into the lived experience of a serving person, but to also share how the mental health services in the military work, and so that we can sort of work quite closely in what are we delivering, what do we need delivering outside of the armed forces, and how can we work more collaboratively.
2: Why do you feel it's important to bring yours and others' lived experience to the delegates at this conference?
1: I think it's really important that the lived experience is shared, because it's really powerful. You know, we can read things, we can read policies, we can read statistics, but actually lived experiences just helps move those discussions slightly beyond policy, and we can sort of discuss the real world impact that these policies are having on people. You know, by sharing personal and professional experiences, we can sort of highlight what's working well, we can identify gaps that maybe aren't working so well, and we can look at areas for improvement, and it just makes those conversations slightly more meaningful.

0: impactful. It puts a human element to them, and it sort of ensures that any decisions are made after the conference are sort of grounded in the realities that are faced by our service personnel and their families. So lived experiences, I just don't think you can beat it.
1: Now, I know at the conference, the focus there is about what's new, the updates, but there's going to be some announcements. Just tell us a little bit more about the addition of the services that are going to be covered.
0: From what I can understand is that we've sort of expanded outside of housing, education, healthcare, social care, childcare, employment, which is the bit that we've done a lot of already, and we'll be moving into things like criminal justice, immigration, citizenship, some stuff on pensions, transport and stuff like that. So it's just expanding what's already available, but then also building on that into other areas that have maybe been lacking in the past.
1: So this will absolutely build on that work, as you say, and make the lives of soldiers, sailors, aviators, their families, just that more stronger and, of course, less disadvantaged then when it comes to accessing those services.
0: Yeah, absolutely. So obviously my job is to deal with the stuff on the inside where people are still serving, but actually a lot of what we do is, you know, sort of cross-contaminates because we've got the serving families, and we relocate people all the time, and it's about those serving families knowing what they're entitled to when they're moving around, whether they're moving between England and Scotland and things like that. So it's important for us to know what services we can sort of signpost people to, because quite often people struggling with their mental health is because of external factors, and their families are a large part of that as well. So if their families are struggling in these areas, it's important that we can support them and signpost appropriately.
2: That was leading naval nurse Abby Wright. The Armed Forces Covenant Conference is on at the Portsmouth Guildhall next Tuesday and Wednesday.

Don't forget, launching Lucky Numbers in just over 5 minutes. We're going for the £33 million jackpot tonight. I'm going to get the ticket. I just need some help on the numbers. Look, and if you send in a number and I pick that number, we share the jackpot if we win. We will share that 33 million quid. So think of those numbers, rich@bfbs.com. Okay, today, let's have a little look at the World Cup. So you've had the Mexico-South Korea game. Mexico won that one. That was the really early kickoff earlier today. Two more games today. You've got USA-Australia. That's on, well, coverage starting at 19:30 UK time. It's on BFBS1, on BFBS TV. And, of course, the main event, for us anyway, in Britain, Scotland versus Morocco. 2200 hours, that's UK time. Kickoff at 11. It's on ITV1 and, of course, on BFBS TV. And we'll link up with Joe a little bit later on, who's in Boston ahead of kickoff.

giveaway. We'll do that a little bit later on as well. I'll tell you more. So Ella Langley, Choosing Texas, right? You know what time it is. Yes. It's Lucky Numbers. We're going for the Euro Millions jackpot tonight. It's £33 million. Together, we're going to choose the numbers. If we win, we will share that jackpot. 33 million quid. As always, I choose the first number. Lucky number 15, because I'm going on holiday in 15 days to Turkey. I'm going with my wife, my two kids, and my wife's mum and dad, who are called Jack and Jill, hilariously. And we're going to Turkey, a little place called Kaukan. Very excited. We've been there loads of times. We still love it. OK, so lucky number 15. Also, hi, and thank you to Colin, who says, please put me down for 42. I was in a pub quiz on Wednesday, and our team somehow got question 42 right, despite none of us having a clue. It was almost the only answer we got right all night. He says the question was, where did Andy Burnham go to university? And we all said Cambridge. Didn't know that. So there we are. Number 15, number 42 from Colin. If you've got a number, rich@bfbs.com. I think it's going to happen. I honestly think this week is it.

That little sample in Millennium is so good, isn't it? It's from You Only Live Twice, of course. Nancy Sinatra. Absolutely. Imagine writing that. Once you've suddenly done it and you've heard it back, and you're like, wow, I did that. Right, it's BFBS, the Forces Station. A few more numbers in. I haven't opened them yet, but Steve, Chris, hold up. Okay, so we've got two numbers down. I'm just going to tell you a little bit about the book giveaway we've got. We spoke to the author with just the best name, Piers Blofeld. We chatted to him earlier this week. The book is called Master of Lies, all about this spy. This, let me find the book here. Here we are. Right. It says, How Anthony Blunt's Treachery Changed Our World. Great big book. And if you don't actually want the book, you can re-gift it. It's £25 worth. It's a great book, though. Read it first, but be really light with the pages.

It's BFBS, the Forces Station. Now, coming up in about 5 minutes after the news, we're going to hear another little World Cup cheat sheet ahead of the Scotland-Morocco game. They meet later on tonight. We're going to hear the Morocco one coming up in just over five.

0: Razor Light, Golden Touch, is not the UK Afternoon Show. I'm Rich. What a gorgeous day. Gorgeous, isn't it? Right, we've got a few more numbers. We're going to do a World Cup cheat sheet from Morocco ahead of Scotland's important second game tonight in Boston. We'll do that very soon, but let's just do a few more numbers. Hi to Chris Marto. Says, hi, Rich. We're off to Devon at 4 p.m. It will hopefully take 4 hours, and my car has four wheels. So please, can we have lucky number four? Yes, you can. P.S. If we win, I'll be coming home again in a Porsche 911. Plus taking a considerable amount of time off the journey. Yes, right, four. It's yours. Hi to Steve, who says, hello, buddy. Can I have lucky number 13, please? I'm currently driving down the A1 behind a BMW 3 Series. Hence, the 1 from the A1, the 3 from the BMW 3 Series. It's the universe speaking to me. Have a good weekend. Enjoy your holiday in Turkey. Thank you very much. Also, hi to Jack, who said, I've had to contact Mumsy for inspiration. She's come up with 41. So 41 it is. So we've got 41, 13 and 4 are new numbers. Add that to 15 and 42. What's that? 5. We need two more numbers, please. This is Cat Burns.
1: Let me

0: 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So Scotland play Morocco later on tonight.
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0: World Cup cheat sheet. Morocco.
2: Team nickname.
0: The Atlas Lions.
2: Team manager.
0: Walid Regragui.
2: Team captain.
0: Ashraf Hakimi.
2: Best player ever.
0: It's a tough call between Ashraf Hakimi and Mustafa Hadji, but Hakimi is rapidly becoming the country's greatest ever player.
2: National dish.
0: Tagine.
2: National animal.
0: The Barbary Lion.
2: Population.
0: About 38 million.
2: World Cup heartbreak rating.
0: 6 out of 10. They're still living on the happy memories of the 2022 World Cup after becoming the first African and first Arab nation ever to reach a World Cup semi-final.
2: History fact.
0: The Atlas Lions have turned their home turf in Rabat into an absolute fortress, remaining completely undefeated in home matches for over 16 consecutive years.
2: Percentage chance of winning?
0: Around 3 to 5%.

0: is number wise. Heat wave on the way again. Happy weekend yourself. Have a great one. BFBS has a new podcast. The host is BFBS's Lauren Mitchell in Germany. I spoke to her yesterday, and here she is telling us about it and why it's called The Daily Dits.
1: It's mainly named that because it's a daily podcast. It's daily stories of what serving personnel are up to around the forces world.
0: Give us a little bit more of the kind of flavour of what's in The Daily Dits.
1: So it's all about showcasing the stories that we capture when we're around the forces world. So obviously we've got studios and radio presenters in Brunei. We've got them in the Falklands. We've got them in Cyprus, here in Germany, obviously, all around the UK as well. And it's a really nice way of showcasing the stories and then sort of diving a little bit deeper, getting the behind the scenes of the stories and, as I like to say, the juicy goss, really.
0: Yeah, it's really good. I listened to your chat with Chris Kay, who was kind of mansplaining karate to you, which I enjoyed. It was good. He kept calling it karate, which means empty hand, karate, because Chris is the kind of karate kid of, sorry, the karate kid of Catterick, isn't he?
1: He is indeed, he is. And I started BFBS with Chris up at Catterick. And I remember him telling me, because, you know, on a Friday, he'd be like, oh, what are you up to this weekend? And he'd be like, oh, I'm doing martial arts things. And I kind of didn't really think anything of it until he was, like, showing me videos. And then he showed me photos of him doing the splits.
0: What?
1: And I was
0: Chris
1: like,
0: Chris K can
1: oh,
0: do the splits?
1: Chris K can do the splits. It's definitely a party trick.
0: Oh my God, I didn't know that. That's amazing,
1: yeah,
0: isn't
1: uh-huh,
0: it?
1: Uh-huh.
0: But he's got a black belt, hasn't he? I mean, he can like kill you with a Chinese burn or something.
1: Yeah, not great. You don't want to upset him.
0: Yeah, that's really cool. I didn't know that. Why should I listen?
1: Oh, because it's brilliant. It is so funny. It's really informal. I think the best way to describe it, it's like you're stepping into like the BFBS break room. Like we're having a cup of tea. We're talking about what it is that we've been up to. Maybe things that haven't quite made the final cuts get played in these episodes. So you get sort of extra bits of forces information. It's great.
0: Yeah. And you're really good at it as well. So
1: thank you.
0: What's the favourite story so far that you've covered? It can't be Chris Kay in his karate. Karate.
1: Karate. Well, no, because we had a falling out, because Chris Kay likes to say that I'm from Barnsley and not from Sheffield, so we had a falling out. So it's not that one. But I quite enjoyed the Falkland Islands liberation stuff. Obviously, it's not been long since I've been out of the Falkland Islands, and obviously a piece of my heart has always been left there. So it was really nice to talk about the Falklands Liberation Day with Tom Payne. We did a really interesting piece the other day on the armed forces pay rise and talking about unpacking that. What does that mean? Really important information.
0: Yeah, I heard that one. That was with, was it James Wharton you did that with?
1: James Wharton, yes.
0: Yeah. And so how long is the podcast?
1: So it's only like 10 to 15 minutes episode, so it's a really good time frame. George Wedlake was talking about how it's great for his attention span, and that's exactly what we are doing. We're hitting the fact that nowadays our attention span is gone.
0: Nothing. I've stopped listening already. So how do we listen, Lauren?
1: Well, there are plenty of ways, Rich. We are all over it. So you can head to bfbs.com/dailydits. You can, of course, listen on the BFBS app, which I know you will have downloaded. 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We are everywhere.
0: Just before you go, how are you getting on in Germany?
1: Oh, I'm absolutely loving it. And especially now that the World Cup's kicked off and everyone's just buzzing. It's so nice to be here. The sun is finally shining. I feel like it did not but rain since I've been here. But, yeah, it's good. It's really, really good.
0: Is it better than Barnsley?
1: Well, I wouldn't know Barnsley because I'm from Sheffield.

0: BFBS, the Forces Station. Right, we've got our last lucky number. This one is from John, who says, my grandson scored his first ever football goal wearing the number 8 shirt last weekend. He celebrated like he'd won the World Cup. Right, number 8, we got it.
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0: It's BFBS, the Forces Station. Right, we'll get some news very soon. I'm going to do that book giveaway as well. Really nice book, hardback book, worth about £25. I interviewed the author last week. A little question coming up about that, so stay tuned.
1: Yeah.

0: Spiff Fiesta, Forces Station. It's Not the UK Afternoon Show. Lola Young from down here. That one, of course, Rihanna and Umbrella. Come
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1: Back to the music.

DJs don't dance no more, they sit. Love that. Harry Styles, Dance No More. Okay, let's do this little book giveaway, which I've been threatening for a little bit. So, Master of Lies is a book we're finding out about earlier this week. It's by an author with just the best name, Piers Blofeld. And yes, he is sort of connected to Ian Fleming, so perhaps that's where that came from. Anyway, Master of Lies tells the extraordinary story of Anthony Blunt, the most dangerous spy of the 20th century. He was part of the Cambridge spy ring. We're finding out about that earlier this week. So here's the question. Name the war that was going on when Blunt worked for Moscow. Name the war that was going on when Blunt worked for Moscow. Was it A, World War I, B, World War II, or C, the Falklands War? I thought I'd make it multiple choice just so it's a bit easier. Okay, so World War I, World War II, or the Falklands War. 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

Charlie XCX, B2B. Right, we'll get some news in just over 10. So, to win a copy of the book Master of Lies, answer this question. Name the war that was going on when Anthony Blunt worked for Moscow. Was it World War One? Was it World War Two? Or was it the Falklands War? If you want to play, just email me, be quick, rich@bfbs.com.

0: Okay, so the answer then. Name the war that was going on when Anthony Blunt worked for Moscow. Was it World War One, World War Two, or the Falklands War? Well done. If you said World War Two, winner of the book is Stevie Boy and Princess Sweet Cheeks. I need your address, please.
1: Tank fly, boss walk, jam, nitty gritty. You're listening to the boy from the big bad city.

It's BFBS, the Forces Station. We're off to Boston a little bit later on to chat to Joe Rawson ahead of the big game tonight. We'll get some news very soon as well. That's Beats International, of course.

Happy FPS, the Forces Station. It's not the UK afternoon show. It's Friday. The sun is out. Well, it's here in the UK. And yes, we're crowing about it. World Cup cheat sheet coming up for Scotland.

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1: World Cup cheat sheet. Scotland.
2: Team nickname.
1: The Tartan Army.
2: Team manager.
1: Steve Clark.
2: Team captain.
1: Andy Robertson.
2: World Cup wins.
1: Stop that. Oh, zero.
2: Best player ever.
1: The debate usually comes down to Kenny Dalglish, Dennis Law or Jim Baxter.
2: National dish.
1: Haggis.
2: National animal.
1: The unicorn.
2: Population.
1: About 5.5 million.
2: Most capped player.
1: Kenny Dalglish, 102 appearances.
2: All-time top scorer.
1: Kenny Dalglish and Dennis Law, joint record holders.
2: World Cup heartbreak rating.
1: 11 out of 10. Scotland have qualified for 8 World Cups and never once made it past the group stage.
2: Most famous fan.
1: Probably Rod Stewart, often seen draped in the Scottish flag and living every kick.
2: History fact.
1: Scotland took bagpipes to the 1978 World Cup in Argentina, and so many fans followed the team that locals started calling them the Army in Kilts, helping create the legend of the Tartan Army.
2: Random fact.
1: Scotland are the only team in World Cup history to be eliminated from the tournament while remaining unbeaten. They managed it in 1974 after drawing all 3 group matches.
2: One thing their fans secretly fear.
1: Doing the maths on qualification permutations.
2: Percentage chance of winning.
1: Less than 1%. But ask a Scotland fan after 2 pints, and that jumps to 100%.
0: The

Joe Rawson in Boston. I'm not sure when he got there. He was in Dallas when we spoke to him last week. I've just texted him on WhatsApp to say, oh, he's responding. I've got the three little dots. I said, are you up yet? He still hasn't responded. It's still... Oh, here we are. Yes, I've been in the airport since 5:30. He says, I now experience massive delays, so still in the airport. Look, we'll link with him in about 10 minutes. Right, let's just do a little cheeky guess how much for you. And I didn't used to be a fan of Jeremy Clarkson. I didn't really like him on Top Gear. I think Top Gear was just a bit blokey for me. But I'm a massive fan now and just think he's fantastic. And I love what he's done for sort of... You know, the sort of farming fraternity. And if you've watched any of Clarkson's Farm, you'll know what I mean. What a show that is. Oh, my life. Anyway, so Jeremy Clarkson's revelation this week that he's battling prostate cancer has prompted a huge surge in traffic from men wanting to check their own risk. So Clarkson's revealed his diagnosis on his TV series that I've just been talking about called Clarkson's Farm. It's the biggest response since David Cameron revealed he had the disease last year. So here's your guess how many. Guess how many men used Prostate Cancer UK's online risk checker within just 24 hours of Clarkson's announcement. I know this is a bit of a handbrake turn from the World Cup into, hey, prostate cancer. But it's interesting. It's interesting and it's important. 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

I've just said to Joe again on WhatsApp, are you in Boston? And he's like, no, I'm still in Dallas. So he's not even there yet.

Just a little recap of the Guess How Much. 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I didn't even know they had one. 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

0: 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It's not the UK afternoon show. 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It's Friday. And that, of course, Transvision, Vamp, and Baby I Don't Care.
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0: So, it's game two for Scotland tonight in Boston. They go into the game on a high after beating Haiti last week 1-0. Tonight, though, is a much bigger challenge as they take on a well-organised Morocco who drew with Brazil in their opener. So, let's go live to... Well, he should be in Boston. He's not. He's in Dallas. And talk to Sky Sports editor Joe Rawson. It's morning there, isn't it? Morning, Joe.
2: Yeah, good morning.
0: It all sounds like you're... You're so quiet. It's like you're, I don't know, you're in a house and your mum's next door or something.
2: No, I'm at the airport gate, but yeah, we should actually be in the air right now. But so we're in the airport at 5 a.m. Dallas time to get there in time for kickoff, but we've had severe thunderstorms here, which means everything has been pushed back. So yeah, I don't think I'm going to get there in time for the game, which is a little bit disappointing. I'll certainly get to Boston, hopefully, but the stadium there in Arlington is a good hour without football traffic away from the airport. So, yeah, not looking likely I'm going to make the stadium, unfortunately.
0: So will you make it for the second game, or are you just not going to make it?
2: Yeah, I mean, we will get to Boston. I will get there in time for England's second game. But, yeah, we're due to land an hour before kickoff, so there's no chance we'll get there for kickoff. No. So it's likely just get there, find a bar and watch the game. And I'm sure there'll be plenty of Scottish fans in and around the bars because they've taken over Boston. And there are so many there that don't have match tickets. So I'm sure it'll be a great atmosphere anyway.
0: Completely. As the rumour goes, they've drunk Boston dry. That's what I've been reading. Look.
2: So my colleague, James Matthews, who is there for us at the moment, he said they have that they drank three times more than they do on St. Patrick's Day in Boston, which is obviously a huge day in that city because of all the Irish there. So,
0: that's good, isn't it?
2: The Scottish fans have been getting on it. Yeah.
0: They're such good fun, though, aren't they? Look, on behalf of your wife, I feel as though I need to ask the question, Joe. When was the last time, you know, are you looking after yourself? When was the last time you had any veg?
2: I did have a Caesar salad a couple of days ago.
0: Veg?
2: I mean, it had plenty of salad dressing on it. I mean, in Dallas, of course, it's the home of barbecue, so we have been making the most of that. I had some greens with the barbecue and some pickles. Does that count as
0: that? Yeah, I'll let you get away with that. Look, on to football, on to important matters. So this game is a much bigger test for Scotland, isn't it? Morocco, a much better side than Haiti. How do you see this one playing out?
2: Yeah, I mean, Morocco, of course, semi-finalist from 4 years ago. They are the African champions as well. They've got a great chance of going deep in the tournament. It's a different test for Scotland, and Steve Clarke, the Scottish manager, well aware of that. He made reference to it in his pre-match news conference. He said that Scotland are going to have to step up their levels. They got off to a winning start. It wasn't the greatest performance, particularly second half, where they were holding on a little bit. They need to play like they did that first 10-15 minutes in that opening game against Haiti, and they need to do that for 90 minutes tonight, I think, if they're going to get anything from Morocco, who got off to a decent start with that draw against Brazil, and arguably they could have beaten Brazil. They were the better side. So, it is going to be tough. These next two group games for Scotland are difficult, but the carrot is if they can get a draw for one of them, if they can get a draw tonight, then they are all but through and making history by getting through to the round of 32, the knockout stages. So yeah. I think the crowd as well, it will very much be the majority of Scotland in Boston again.

0: And so they need to go into that. They need to draw on that atmosphere, that crowd in the Boston Stadium tonight.
1: Yeah, I mean, look, it doesn't have to be pretty. It doesn't matter, does it? But look, if they get a point out of it. Have we heard anything about Steve Clark's team tonight? Anything like a press conference or anything? Anything team selection-wise?
0: Yeah, so he's got a fully fit squad to play, to choose from. I think he'll probably go with the same side that started the game against Haiti. There were questions about Ben Gunn-Doak, who was so good in the first half, but then struggled with cramp in the second half, whether they may use him as more of an impact substitute instead. But from what the insiders are saying who are in that Scotland camp, it very much seems as if it's going to be the same team that started that Haiti game. And they did start that game really well. It's just once they got themselves in front, they kind of sat back and tried to hold on to the lead, and they can't afford to do that tonight. They really can't, because Morocco are a good side.
1: Yeah, England do that as well, where you get a little bit jippy, don't you? You're like a little bit... Ooh, we were like that in the first half, I thought, actually. Well, England.
0: Exactly.
1: You know.
0: Yeah.
1: So,
0: yeah.
1: Can I just ask you, is the stadium tonight for Scotland, is it air-conditioned or not? It's not, is it?
0: No, so it's an open-air stadium, but actually the weather in Boston... It looks pretty British over the next couple of days. So I think it's going to be raining, cloudy, temperatures around 20 degrees Celsius. I think tonight that'll drop a bit cooler. So
1: that might help them.
0: The heat, not a problem. We don't need this ridiculous drinks break or hydration break tonight. We're going to have it because FIFA want the advertising money, but it won't be needed due to the conditions in Boston.
1: Yeah. Ask you about the break, the hydration break. Is that purely for advertising? Is that what they're doing? The networks are just running adverts at that point?
0: Certainly they are here in America. Obviously in the UK, that's not the case. We get Emma Hayes doing sort of some tactical analysis on ITV, and the BBC go back to the pundits in the studio.
1: Right.
0: But it's brought in for... There are some really hot conditions. So Miami, for instance, Houston, Dallas was in an air-conditioned stadium, but if that was open air, you'd need a hydration break. But there are certain parts, certain cities where it's not needed in this tournament. And I think the feeling is that it should have been judged by the temperatures and the conditions on the day. But obviously... It gives the Americans a chance to run adverts and make money,
1: yeah.
0: And FIFA can make money. And, this tournament, I think when we get to the end of it, that'll be the big thing that we're all discussing. It'll be how much money has FIFA made from this tournament.
1: Look, I'll let you go and panic about where you've left your passport. But just before you go, score prediction. What is your score prediction tonight?
0: I mean... Scottish fans won't like it, but I think Morocco are going to win 3-1. I think it's a really difficult game for Scotland. I think if they are to get that point they need, it might come against Brazil, who looked a little bit ropey in their opening game. And it'll be interesting to see how Brazil perform against Haiti today as well. This is a really tough one for any of the top teams. Morocco are right up there. With some of the best as one of the best sides in world football, and Scotland will have to be at their very, very, very best if they're to get anything from tonight.
1: Look, fingers crossed, and enjoy having a little party if you ever get there with the Tartan Army. Cheers, Joe. I'll speak to you next week.
0: Cheers, Rich.
1: Cheers, buddy.

belting it out. Tom Grennan and Higher. Right, let's clear up the guess how much. Today it's a guess how many. Guess how many men used Prostate Cancer UK's online risk checker within just 24 hours of Jeremy Clarkson's announcement that he was battling prostate cancer. The answer is 17,000. Isn't that incredible? And the other little fact from this is Prostate Cancer UK's website received 43,000 visits in the 24 hours after Clarkson revealed his diagnosis. How incredible is that? I just thought that was amazing. What a stat that's helping. Right, it's BFBS, the Forces Station. It's the Artful Dodger.

just another 10 minutes for me, then more lovely George in Jib. Really enjoyed the week, haven't you? It's been fantastic. Okay, so let's find out what is track of the week, track of the week, track of the week, track of the week. With 38% of the votes, it's absolutely no surprise at all. It is BTS, Come Over.

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Ellie Goulding on BFBS, the Forces Station. Armed Forces Week gets underway in Northern Ireland tomorrow. 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

RD, and that's Come and Go on BFES, the 4C station. Hydration Break is really the highlight of the last 5 minutes or so. A couple of Scotland substitutions as well. In the